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1: I've taken the cure and I'm doing quite well. 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

could give you all that. 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

Hello, I'm Zoe, and I would like you to come and listen to my show. I will be live at 10 to 11 o'clock in the morning on the first Thursday of each month. My show is called Best Morning Chill Outs with Zoe, and I hope my show will help you to calm down and get ready for the day. 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

0: this is Elaine Blackmore. 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

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So don't be a stranger, be a friend. 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
6: Very good morning to you. Welcome. It's the Breakfast Show down here on Surrey Hills Community Radio. Another sunny weekend ahead. And are you getting bored of the sun? Of course not. Of course not. Fires all over the place and chaos ensuing across the country. And but we're okay because we've got the sunshine. That's all that matters, isn't it? Morning to you. Welcome. Thanks for joining me this morning. Your interactive radio show down here on Surrey Hills Community Radio. If you want to get a hold of me, you can do that. You can interact on Twitter or X or whatever you want to call it. At S-R-Y-H-I-L-S Radio or at S-K on the radio. Good morning to you. Thanks once again. Let's kick off the show with some UB40, shall we?

Little strumming on the guitar, reggae bass line. Great music for your Saturday morning, isn't it? I hope you enjoyed that one and this one as well. This is, of course, Van Morrison and Brown Eyed Girl.

There you go, Van Morrison's Brown Eyed Girl. That's what I like about this show. I've said it before and I'll say it again. I don't care if I'm repeating myself, quite frankly. I love doing the breakfast show. And the reason why I love doing it, because I get to play music that I don't normally listen to out and about. And, you know, perhaps some of those guilty pleasures that we all like, secretly like, but we don't like letting people know that we like them because it might not be cool anymore or hip. A bit like this one from Wham.

George Michael, Wham, Andrew Ridgeley, Shirley, whatever her name was, and Pepsi. Pepsi and Shirley, wasn't it? Not Shirley. Shirley Kemp, isn't it? And Pepsi as well. That's Edge of Heaven. Wham, 9:12 on your Saturday morning. It's starting to get a bit warm, actually. You know, those of you that listen to the show regularly will know I do the show from home in my conservatory. And it does get rather stuffy in here, so I'm going to turn the aircon unit on. By the time that kicks in, it should be nice and cool. Anyway, speaking of cool, I'm going to play you a cool song now. For those of you out there that like a little bit of lovers rock, this is beautiful. This is Winston Reedy, My Eyes Adore You.

0: Beautiful. Winston Reedy. Heathrow Airport has warned access to terminals 2 and 3 are restricted because of flooding. Yeah, flooding. Yeah, I mean, obviously you've seen all the rain that we've had recently. Now, of course, it's not. It's caused by leaks in pipes within the grounds of the airport. Water in the central terminal area means anyone trying to travel to or from either of these terminals cannot travel by road. Instead, passengers are being advised to travel by rail and tube to avoid using cars. An airport spokesman said, "Our teams are working to resolve the situation as quickly as possible. We apologise for the disruption caused," adding, "the leak has been isolated and repairs are ongoing." The disruption comes during the school holidays, one of the busiest periods for the airport. Of course, Heathrow said 19 July was its... Who's written that? Who's written that on the BBC website? They haven't put a TH after the 19. Heathrow said the 19th of July, that's what it should say, was its busiest day for the year so far, as many schools broke up for the summer, with 267,000 passengers passing through. Doesn't say whether that's a day. Well, it is a day, actually, because it's the 19th of July, is it? It's a lot, isn't it? 267,000 passengers. There you go. Anyway, let's play you something new, shall we? Which means, for the first time this morning, I get to do this.
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0: Brand new, landed in the inbox last night. Tame Impala, and it's called Lahoozer.

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1: I quite like that. Tame Impala. 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
1: 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I'll try and spread them over so I'm not doing them all back to back. 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Because it's, you know, it might be the first time you've heard it on any radio station, because they do land in the inbox last night, so you never know.
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5: Let's get drunk. I'll pour my heart up to my mouth. This year's been hard for us, no doubt. Let's raise a glass to a better one. Let all the

Tom Walker's You and I, new music not far away. We played you one just one track ago. We're going to play you another one now. This is Georgia Smith and Wizkid, and this is called Alive.

Another tune I like, Georgia Smith and WizKid, Alive. It's that horrible time of the show, 9:28, where I'm a little bit early for the ads. So we'll do a little filling section, shall we? We'll tell you about some of the brilliant shows we've got, starting with this young man.

0: Well, ho, what ho, my buddies, Bellary here. Now, why don't you join me every second Saturday of the month between 1800 hours and 2000 hours? Yeah, you can listen to lots of groovy music and lots of groovy me. It's Gear, my buddies. How can you oppose it?
1: Bellary.
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4: 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KT212BE.
5: OK. 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
5: Wow. I can't wait. I'll see you there.
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7: So then we're getting still to come in hour two with you about what's going football-wise. FA Vars weekend for lots of clubs at Step 5 level. And we'll tell you about that in hour two. But before we do that, I'm going to tell you, last night I finished my Friday night show. I went and sat in the front room to put together this morning's breakfast show, which is, you know, I do put it together. You know, it isn't done for me. I don't have a producer. Well, I do, but it's the dog, she's in the background, whimpering away. And I turned the telly on while I was putting my show together, and I stumbled upon BBC Alba, which I think is a Scottish BBC station on the TV. And just caught my eye, really. A bit of music started playing. I looked up, and there was a couple of DJs behind a DJ console, DJing away, and a guy on a violin. And it was a group, a band, or whatever you want to call them, called Valtos, V-A-L-T-O-S. I'd never really heard of them, I'm going to admit, but they're really big, by all accounts. And it was really good. We really got into it, really listened to it. Very Celtic-sounding sort of house music with the violin. And I thought I'd play some for you this morning. This is Valtos, and this tune is called 1990.

Yeah, gotta say, I really enjoyed watching that last night. Valtos, little DJ sets, violinist on the percussion side, playing alongside. That's one of their tracks called 1990. Gonna have to check them out a little bit more, actually, see what they're all about. Really enjoyed that last night. Anyway, let's go back now. An old classic from TLC.

TLC's No Scrubs. See what's coming on today with the weather, shall we? In and around the Leatherhead area. Well, today we'll see a mixture of variable cloud and sunny spells. A chance of some... What? Wait a minute! A chance of some thundery showers developing at times, drier with late sunny spells developing by the evening. I think we'd all welcome some thundery showers, wouldn't we? It's going to be turning dry tonight with cloud clearing to bring largely clear skies. Clouding over again from the northwest by the end of the night. I think we'd all welcome a bit of rain, wouldn't we? I think the grass definitely needs it, doesn't it? 9:39, Saturday morning on The Breakfast Show down here on Surrey Hills Community Radio. Hope you're enjoying the tunes so far, playing you new and old as we always do on this radio station, particularly on this show. So I'm going to play you one now from the Veronicas. It's called You Ruin Me.

0: the wonder stuff. 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I quite like it. Although, you know, when you get in your car at 5 o'clock in the afternoon and you can't even touch the steering wheel because it's so hot, that's a bit odd. That's a bit strange. Anyway, I blame Wiley for all these heat waves, you know. 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I blame him, yeah, because it began off ages. And you know why? He's been causing a heatwave for years.
1: If I draw five for the day, then we ain't got to worry. We're nice for the day. 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

0: right back in my zone.
1: Wiley causing a heat wave. I want to see an ice cream van on the road. That's what we all want to see, isn't it? During these heat waves, there's one that parks outside my house every night for about 40 seconds because no one goes to him, and then he moves on up the road. Probably about a fiver an ice cream nowadays.

Tina Turner's The Best. U2's Angel of Harlem just before that. And, of course, Wiley with his Heatwave. It's F1 by Tony Christie. Taking us up to 10

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2: So we're into hour two of the breakfast show. I thought I'd play you a soul classic to kick off hour two. Wilson Pickett's Midnight Hour.

0: Wilson Pickett's Midnight Hour. Now, when I talk about Ultra Nate, everyone, of course, talks about Free, the great song that they brought out in the 90s, which was an absolute, and you have to say, probably all-time club classic. But this is one of theirs that I really, really like. I'm going to play it for you now. Their new track, by the way, is very good. Or her new track, I should say, is really good, by the way, as well. I might actually drop that in between now and 11. But this is one of their older ones. This is called A New Kind of Medicine. And I like it, so that's why I'm playing it right now.
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0: Stretch 32, an example, unorthodox. And before that, Ultra Nartes, new kind of medicine. Should we have a little sing along now?
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1: 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Better be a nice word to your mother, by the way. Vanilla Ice and Ice Ice Baby. Going to play you another... Yeah, spoiling you this morning. Another new one.
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1: 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That my lad went to go and see last weekend, actually, at Wembley. Said he was absolutely brilliant. Luke Combs, Where the Wild Things Are. 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

brand new music for your Saturday morning. Luke Combs, Where the Wild Things Are. Okay, let's go and tell you what's going on in the world on the front pages of the national newspapers, shall we? Starting with The Guardian, is leading with the reopening of an inquiry into Nigel Farage following his Clacton by-election victory. The front page also includes a story about the death of former Cambridge University professor Jason Arday. The Daily Telegraph this morning, men aged over 50 are set to lose the right to a test that helps detect prostate cancer. The Daily Telegraph is reporting. The Times is leading with the death of former Cambridge University professor Jason Arday, whose body was found on Friday afternoon at a residence in Battersea. The Sun. The ban on disposable barbecues is the Sun's lead as the Prime Minister warns people not to light any fires. I mean, it's a bit like that sign that sometimes you used to see on bridges. Do not jump off bridge. I mean, come on. It's a bit of a giveaway, isn't it? Anyway, FT at the weekend focuses on Prime Minister Andy Burnham's warning that the UK is a tinderbox, with the number of wildfires so far in 2026 already surpassing the record set last year. I wonder how many of those wildfires, as they're being called, have been started on purpose. I think that's the key to this whole thing. The Daily Star is leading with the train derailment in Essex, the UK second in 24 hours after an incident near Lewes. Daily Express, an interview with Nigel Farage is on the front of the Daily Express, with the reform UK leader vowing the party is just getting started after his win in the Clacton by-election. Also a nice photo of Delta Goodrum. She's off to do Strictly. Daily Mirror is reporting on the fallout of Nigel Farage's victory on Thursday, with the investigation into his £5 million gift, by the way, of course it was a gift, due to the restart upon his return to Westminster. And there are some headlines. Back where we started, Farage returns. Sleaze probe into £5 million gift from billionaire starts. He snubs vote counts as he blasts his nobody rivals. Now, I wouldn't call Count Binface a nobody, would you? I mean, he did get quite a few votes, by the way, Mr. Farage. And he has got a remarkably better personality than a hell of a lot of politicians, that's for sure.

Teddy Pendergrass, you can't hide from yourself. But you can, I suppose. Under the bed. In a cupboard under the stairs. From 1977. Can you believe that? OK, let's see what's going on football-wise then this afternoon, shall we? In the Enterprise National League, all the shots out there at home this afternoon at Hartlepool, while Woking are away at Gateshead. Sutton United are home to Altrincham, and Worthing are at home to Forest Green Rovers, whilst Eastleigh, well, they travel to Kidderminster Harriers. Sorry about that. Lost my mouse for a second there on the screen. Let's go to the Enterprise National League South. Dorking Wanderers, they are away this afternoon to Maidenhead United. Hampton at Richmond, they're under Western Supermare. Farnham Town, well, they played last night against Dagenham and Redbridge and lost 2-1. Really good game. Look, I saw they watched the highlights this morning. And Farnborough, well, they're at home this afternoon to Hempstead Town. Horsham are at home to Salisbury. Step 3 football. Step 3 football, which is where Leatherhead play, of course, by the way. Games this afternoon, Whiteleaf taking on Wingate and Finchley, Avery taking on Whitehawk, Burgess Hill Town take on the Tanners, who are currently top of the league, which is great to see. Carl Shorten Athletic are home to Cray Wanderers, Chatham Town take on Three Bridges, Dulwich Hamlet take on Chesham, Eastbourne Borough take on Brentwood Town, Enfield Town take on Ramsgate, Moreland Tiptree take on Dartford, St Albans take on Lewis, and Welling United take on Stanway Rovers. Step 4, where the Tanners used to play. FA Vars Day at Step 4 level. Bedfont Sports are playing Ascot Town. Sorry, Ascot United, I should say, in the league. Binfield taking on Hendon. Bognor taking on Windsor Leek. Kingstonian taking on AFC Porchester. Rains Park Vale, they're at home to Moneyfields. And Southall take on Littlehampton Town. Whilst Westfield, they are at home the Southend to Winchester City. Step 5 football. Lots of teams playing in the Vars today. Camberley Town, it is in the league, by the way. Camberley Town are taking on Sutton Common Rovers. Fleet Town are taking on Chipsit. Met Police are taking on Godalming Town, and Yateley taking on Tootenham Mitcham United. That's Step 5 football. The Nappers, Nappil FC, well, they're away at Corinthian Casuals this afternoon. Just a little short trip for me down the A3. That's where I'll be. And in that league, by the way, currently Fleet Town top, Redhill second, Abbey Rangers third, Tadley fourth, Sutton Combe Rovers fifth, and the Nappers are sixth, sitting on 6 points, just 1 point behind top place. Very close, very early days, and the Nappers still yet to find their form, because they've had a few games where they haven't played particularly well, but it's a long way to go. They've got a great team, and I know it will all come good.

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1: Clinton Baptiste here, clairvoyant, medium and psychic, international man of the paranormal, the supernatural. And you're listening to my favourite DJ, Simon Kay. 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
3: 10:30, which means we're in the last half an hour of this show. Yes, Stuart, it's a mad world. Apparently there's warning signs on the back of bleach bottles saying do not drink.

0: Tom Jones, She's a Lady. I've been playing your new tunes, haven't I, throughout the breakfast show. It's what I do. Got another one for you now. And a new one, actually, for you now. I've got to tell you, the name of this artist, OK? Fat Dog. Yep, Fat Dog. I don't know if that's a group, a band, an individual. I don't know. I haven't got a clue. Never heard of them. This is called Cancel Me by Fat Dog.
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2: You are not my mate!

like that. Fat dog. Cancel me. I'm tired. That's what he says. It's the clean edit, by the way. You probably guessed that. A few words missing there. 10:40, Saturday morning breakfast show, Surrey Hills Community Radio. Like that a lot. So if you're about today, head on down to Tolworth to Corinthian Casuals. That's where I'll be, not Carl Shorten. Corinthian Casuals watching Matt Hill take on the Casuals in the FA Vars this afternoon at 3.

another brand new tune for your Saturday morning. We played you. What did we play you? We played you Jazzy, My People. And December 10, Up Against the World. This is Bebe Rexha, David Guetta, called Sad Girls. And guess what?

Sad Girls, Bebe Rexha, David Guetta. Something else that's brand new. Disco Bambino, Nile Rodgers and Sophie Ellis-Bextor. This is called Dancing Without You. It's brand new for your Saturday morning. It plays right now, right here on Surrey Hills Community Radio.

0: So, ladies and gentlemen, that's it from me for another breakfast show. I hope you enjoyed the last 2 hours. Stick around. See what's up next. So until next Saturday, take care. If you're coming down to Corinthian Casuals, come on, you nappers. I'll see you down there. 3 p.m. kickoff. And good luck to the Tanners as well this afternoon. Away. Come on, you Tanners. Take care. See you next week.
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0: 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Have you heard Take It Easy on Surrey Hills Community Radio? It's on between 5 and 7pm every Wednesday evening. Hear some great music, listen to a bit of chat about this and that. 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
4: Hey you. Yeah, you, Debbie. Fancy a manic Monday night every second and fourth Monday of the month? Well, you are in luck. Tune in to Alpha's Manic Mondays, where I solve your Monday blues with pop, rock, and everything in between. 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

Ever amusing, the fart sound, isn't it? Ever amusing. This is the Movie Mixtape, where we have a little discussion of film and media, amongst other things. And when I say amongst other things, I mean last time we played a game that I'm trying to recreate, but I can't find a good newspaper headline. Last time you had to guess what the removed word was. But if I choose another politically charged one, people will accuse me of being political. So, okay, here we go. What has no effect in preventing fractures in the elderly? Right, as you have in a little listen, keep that in the back of your mind. Something has no effect in preventing fractures in the elderly. And if you don't like the game, worry not. There's probably only a week or two until I forget about it and stop doing it. So, it's a win-win, really. We also always have our poem of the week. A poem that I have seen this week and I thought, wow, that's a nice little poem. I'll pass that on to the divas. I'll pass that on to the girlies and the gays. Let me see here. Let me find you a nice one. I don't want to give you any old poem. No, no, no. No, no, no. I want to give you a nice poem. A good poem. A well-written poem. Here we go. Let's have a little choose, shall we? Let's see here. Right. Let's have... things you can make Chat GTP write for you by Haley Deroche. Your last words. But before them, what to murmur to a lover in bed? What to say in the group chat when someone's sister's mother's brother is dead? And the apology you can never quite get right for a friend. And hell, why not make the robot compose your proposal? Your wedding toast too. Your best friend's birthday roast. You could ask it to write a custom lullaby for the baby snuffling at your breast. You can cradle to grave away every warm human word, every warm you could ever have said. And when they chisel your gravestone for your final rest, we could ask ChatGTP because it knew you best. Love that poem. Lovely poem. Well, not lovely. It's a little bit negative. But really well done. I think really well written. Really, really well made. Topical. Everyone's thinking about ChatGTP these days. We won't be thinking about it for much longer, though. Because we've got Thor things today. We got Ricky Gervais's Alley Cats. Doesn't that sound like a treat? The Spider-Man, the first Spider-Man film ever. Doesn't that also sound like a treat? And then the Hamnet. Everyone knows Hamnet. And something else that will be kept a surprise for now. Most squirtling, not because I've forgotten off the top of my head. It's a surprise. And try and guess that newspaper headline. Alrighty.

little bit slow on the uptake there, but otherwise pretty good. They should change the description of this thing as just car crash. The verbal equivalent of a car crash. Alright, so back to our game. I'm 90% sure I won't bother with this again. Common what have no effects in preventing fractures in the elderly? It is not medication. The word is not medication. So if you guess medication, you can stop bothering with the game. I agree with the Telegraph. It's a sentence I never thought I would ever say, ever. Honestly, it's the sort of sentence that's like, if I ever say that, well, it's pretty, you know, like if there's an evil twin or something, say, oh, do you agree with the Telegraph? And if one goes, oh, well, yeah, I love the Telegraph. I love their informative articles about how Paddington Bear has gone woke. Shoot me. But when they say that Alley Cats, Ricky Gervais's brand new animated comedy and comedies being generous is shockingly unfunny, I do find myself more inclined to vote Tory, knowing that we can all come together over this abysmal sack of misery. What's the plot? The Ricky Gervais animated comedy centres on a group of feral British cats who hang out together and make you want to kill yourself. It has 6.8 on IMDb because it's a website that I hate, and 38 on Metacritic, which is still too high for something that is an insult to the concept of art. Ricky Gervais and his mates apparently ad-libbed some of it, which really shows you to the meandering and directionless plot. It's these unfunny cats find a kitten, right? They're like street cats. They're alley cats. They live on the alley. They are homeless, and eventually a lost kitten shows up, and they're like, "Whoa, we gotta find this guy's home." And that's what's moving and shaking the plot for the main part. I hate it. It's rubbish. It's no secret. It's no secret. I don't like Ricky Gervais so much. I don't think going, hey guys, I tell you what's pretty funny. Minority groups. Ha ha ha. But even if I loved Ricky Gervais, I'd struggle to see the funny. He just swears. One, the top review by the Wall Street Journal said that it would make a British critic blush with all the swearing. And other than the lovely sort of almost iambic pentameter in that sentence, British critic, that's not iambic pentameter, that just rhymes. Other than the lovely rhyming scheme they've got going on there, that is out of balderdash. It's just not funny for Ricky to go, look, that child's pretty fat. What a... And then he swears. You could pick a word that would be considered vulgar. Pick a word that I wouldn't be allowed to say, and Ricky Gervais fires it off 20 times in a 20-minute episode. I honestly considered doing a swearometer, but I simply could not be bothered because they were, you know, it's like counting the amount of times someone blinks. You can't do it. It's an uphill battle. I'm all for swearing, especially in comedy. You know, you can't say you're not allowed to swear. I don't agree with the Telegraph that much. Swearing is fine and can be, well, amusing in the right context. I mean, it's like sarcasm. People go that sarcasm is the lowest form of humour, but that's the highest form of wit. You could argue that a nice swear word or a fart or whatever is the opposite of that. So I don't find there to be anything inherently wrong with a well-placed bit of vulgarity. But I do take issue with the punchline just being, ooh, it's a rude word. I'm not allowed to say that, am I?
although that is basically Ricky Gervais's entire comedic styling. When he's not swearing, he's punching down. There was a minutes-long thing where they talk about fat children. I remember him doing a segment about fat people in the one comedy special of his I watched. Get a Life, Ricky. I really want to find something nice to say about Alley Cats, because, you know, we try to be even-handed. Well, the emotional payoffs are not earned, so, sometimes Ricky Gervais is not speaking. No, that's not... It looks all right. It's pretty ugly, but it's not that bad to look at. It's not an eyesore. Okay, I can't offer... Look, it makes you think, you know, the hit series is like Avatar The Last Airbender and such, and people go, well, that's for children, and that's correct. You're not going to be one of these people who sits here and goes, actually, it's for adults. But primary and secondary demographics do exist, and there are... It's just so weird to me that we draw this line between... of animation being for children, but there being adult animation. The animation for children is stupid and bad, but the stuff for adults is mature and good. But you could swap the stories or something like Last Airbender with this, and it's more mature and more adult. And I kept thinking, God, I wish I was watching something that wasn't Ricky Gervais acting like a 10-year-old boy. It's got the, you know... It's not adult just because they say swear word. If you get catch my drift, like a... Look, I've heard that some of it's ad-libbed, and I'll tell you what basically sums up, I think, why they're making the project. It's not called Alley Cats, it's called Ricky Gervais Alley Cats. On Metacritic, not Ricky Gervais's Alley Cats. Ricky Gervais. No apostrophe the S there. It's the vanity project. It's, come on, guys. Ricky, stop saying that Ricky isn't funny. He's really funny. But it's not. It's horrible. And I hate it.

0: Again, a bit slow on the uptake there. But you gotta think, chop chop. Hurry up, please. Hurry up, hurry up, hurry up. If you're gonna do the fart. The piece of music was Boy Genius, Salt in the Wound. The wound is not going unsalted. It's not. It's not going unsalted. Right. Let's hammer home the point about Ricky Gervais being bad. Oh, hold on. I told you this would be the last time we do the game. I almost forgot. Common supplements have no... Oh, no, I said it. Oh, no. If you guess supplements, you're correct. Common supplements have no effect in preventing thrashes in the elderly. You can all breathe a sigh of relief that that's over, that that's finished. Okay. Let's hammer home this point that Stuff for Children is better than Ricky Gervais's thing. So, Disney Pixar Coco has 8.4 on Metacritic, on IMDb, and 81 on Metacritic, Massey. Despite his family's baffling, I don't know what's baffling, oh, baffling generations or ban on music, Miguel dreams of becoming an accomplished musician like his idol, Enrico de la Cruz. Desperate for his talent, Miguel finds himself in a stunning and colourful land of the dead for a mysterious chain of events. Along the way, oh Jesus, he meets a charming trickster, no, Hector, and together they set off on an extraordinary journey to unlock the real story behind Miguel's family history. Ugh. Hay fever, am I right? See, that's like a Ricky Gervais joke. You just throw in a swear word and replace hay fever with transgenders. What to say about Coco? I mean, it definitely deserves its Metacritic must-see. Score, it is absolutely gorgeous. A simple look at the promotional material should show you that. But to actually see this vibrant, expressive Day of the Dead, City of the Dead brought to life, the colour of it, the architecture. I'm looking at a picture on IMDb and there's a little skull built into the shape of the city. It's just absolutely beautiful. It's incredibly creative and original. I mean, the only thing it's that reminds me of is the Book of Life, if anyone has ever seen the Book of Life, which is a similar shtick, really. Everyone says that. Everyone says that Coco is like the Book of Life, but they're quite different tales, right? Like, there's a musician, one of them plays Radiohead, one of them doesn't. One of them plays Creep Under a Tree. One of them does not play Creep Under a Tree. And that's where the differences end. But people always constantly compare them. And we don't do that with, like, the umpteenth Christmas films. Like, you get more people going, oh no, Scrooge is totally different from the other A Christmas Carol Story. And I just wonder how much of... I need to watch the Book of Life before I actually commit, but I do think that some of it is because it's... Oh, my God, it's non-Western mythos, which I always remember. I didn't like my media teacher very much, but I always remember one of the things that he didn't say. He put a video on that said that a romantic way of thinking about films, that it's like a god picking you up and showing you something, and it's so worth showing you, the view of Coco. But I've always had the opinion that the point of all art is to, you know, communicate something to each other, and especially film is to be able to exist in something, to be able to, for a short time, inhabit a perspective that you otherwise would not. And you get this with Coco, not only because you're not going to steal something and trigger a family because I assume that's not on your to-do list, but also because, and I'm going to make an assumption here, judging by the demographics of Surrey, if I might be wrong, you don't live in Mexico, right? And judging by the demographics of Surrey, you probably, I mean, you, for people who do not, you don't have access to, it's a Spanish language, so I'm going to go that's, but I believe it is Mexico, in the film it's Mexico, I apologise if it's incorrect, you don't have, I'm just going to say JZ, you don't, we don't, in this country, we don't have the Day of the Dead, we don't experience that, so we also, you also get to experience, so the beautiful gaze of the film, the celebration of the Day of the Dead, and you get to see the festivities and the culture around it, and have the traditions explained to you in a really beautiful way, and it brings us all a little bit closer together. I saw a story about how, you know, in China, you can't, one of the things the Chinese don't let you do, sounding like the Telegraph again, don't let you do in their mediums with spirits and ghosts. That's a no-no. That's a real no-no, they say. But they absolutely love Coco because of the cultural similarities. I can't cite that, but I think it makes my point. So let's all pretend it's what, let's all pretend I can, and definitely correct. Yeah, it brings us closer together. We get to deeper understand. We get to garner a deeper understanding of a culture that isn't our own, all whilst being treated to a well-written story and beautiful visuals. And yet, in spite of all that, there are some people who would argue that it's more for children than Ricky Gervais's Alley Cats, where the point is to fart. The point is to say a swear word. Do you get what I'm saying? I think a lot of people, this isn't, I think a lot of people think this, but I think a lot of people also think that stuff for children is bad. You don't need to care about what, I mean, look at Cocomelon. You don't need to care about what the media children consume, and they don't need quality. But it is so worth shooting for the stars in the stories we're telling young people, you know? Yeah, a wonderful film.
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6: A candle swelling, thoughts come a fire burning, everything you made will end up broken. And cheap thoughts and cheaper dresses, yeah, flirt quick then learn your lesson. She only makes that moaning when she's

talk. It's not really complicated, I just don't want to talk to you. I just don't want to know. The less I know, the less I care. She's I might not say yes, but I won't say no. I never

Jesus Christ. Would you believe it, dudes? I've been talking to you. I've been speaking to you, and I haven't had the thing on, so I apologize for that. I mean, that doesn't happen to Chris Rawls, does it? But it does happen to me. But that's okay, you know. We learn and we grow. We learn and we grow. We all make mistakes, etc., etc. I'm trying to find the thing. That something happened that I shan't go into. There we go. Spider-Man 2000. Oh, no. It's on the PlayStation. Right. Spider-Man with Tobey Maguire. It's the classic origin. Everyone knows what happens in Spider-Man with Tobey Maguire. It's the classic origin story, isn't it? You watch Peter Parker get bitten by a spider and do stuff. I think I might be a tad overly critical on this film because I watched Hamnet, which we're doing last beforehand, and therefore I was feeling a bit Martin Scorsese about it. Martin Scorsese, of course, did his fairly infamous interview where he basically said he doesn't think superhero films are real films or art. And having seen something as good as Hamnet, it did make the scene where upon fire. I'm not going to bother with spoilers, everyone knows. When Uncle Ben gets shot and Peter Parker finds the killer, we get a series of flashbacks showing us a bunch of scenes. And then, having shown us, the narrative looks at the old proverb of show me, don't tell me, and decides that why it can actually do both, as Peter Parker goes, but you're the one that ran away. And now you've killed Uncle Ben. I could have figured that out for myself. Thank you, Toby. I could have worked that one out. I could have puzzled it. I don't dislike it. I think it's a pretty enjoyable film, although it's probably not my cup of tea. I mean, it's actually quite important to cinema history because it did very well in the box office, and now we can't escape from it's Pandora's box, but for superhero films. And similarly, to how something like Fallout is a big step up from something like the old Super Mario Brothers film, not the one with Chris Pratt, the one where they're like, you know, the one. You might not Google it. It's a real tonal departure from stuff like the Tim Burton Batman films. I mean, there were films in the intervening space, but you get what I mean. It's not self-aggrandizing, but it takes itself a lot more seriously. And plays out, at this point, you know, the codes and conventions of the superhero film genre have yet to fully form. So you can even be rather forgiving to the quipping, because it's not quite that same, oh my god, my wife just died, time for a joke, that people tire of in the MCU. It's not just doing it because that's what the genre does. Genre-wise, it's probably closer to an action film or a thriller or something with a superhero.

in it, because the conventions of the genre are not in this sort of self-forming way. I did just say that this was the reason for superheroes, but there are, of course, you've also got to remember the Christopher Nolan Dark Knights. I'd seem like an idiot if I didn't say you got to remember the Christopher Nolan Dark Knights. I'd seem like a hooligan. I'd seem like I wouldn't know what I was talking about. I like the story. It's a good story. I mean, it's, everyone knows it for a reason. It's a good story. I find Tobey Maguire's performance to be endearing, if for Chad Oaks, when he is quipping. And I particularly enjoy William Dafoe's performance. He was a treat and really brought... I think he brought a sort of legitimacy to the film that it wouldn't have had without him, but maybe that's just because I really enjoyed him in Poor Things and The Florida Project and other higher-brow pictures. Yeah, William Dafoe was nice to see. I wasn't alive in the early 2000s. Well, I was but a twinkle in my father's eye. So I don't know if William Dafoe was like that at the time, but for me, William was squirtingly legitimizing presence. It feels earlier, but I probably did prefer this to, like, Iron Man. It feels a little bit different. It still doesn't feel quite like that thing where you're all fatigued by. I think it's really competent. For me, it's not like a 10 out of 10. I think you struggle to find something that is objectively awful with it. I don't think you could find anything that's objectively awful. There are moments where the plot wobbles a little bit in its delivery. I think William Dafoe, in spite of his performance, I think his descent into madness is a little bit underbaked. And I think there are basically no supporting characters. I mean, you've got the Aunt May and the love interest, but they tend to bum around in the background. They don't really have their own things. And which is fair enough, really. I mean, I'm not asking for prolonged scenes of Aunt May doing the shopping. No. But there's no real depth to the side characters, I don't feel. It's a very introspective film in that way. And I would have liked if they could have broadened their horizons and expanded more upon the relationship with Peter and his love interest, Peter, and his friend. You know, he's talking about how his friend is like a brother to him while he's barely in the film. So I'm not really getting that, guys. Not really picking up on that. But maybe I'm just a cretin.

finally in there in time. I mean, I always claim that I don't know how football fans feel, but getting to the far in time. Let's talk about Hamlet to finish, shall we? Before we all go home, before custody runs out and you go home. Right, let's ham. Sorry, everyone, this might take a little bit. I had to sort something out. Had to sort it out, I'm afraid. So, unfortunately, I don't have the thing up ready for you. There we go. Okay. Hamlet. Best picture of the year. Oh. It has 84 on Metacritic, and it has A Piece of Music was, of course, Last Hope by Paramore. Love a bit of Paramore. Hamlet has... I hate this website so much. It has 7.8 out of 10 on IMDb. I hate IMDb so much. I really do not like it. What's the plot? Well, in the late 16th century England, Agnes, a healer sensitive to the world around her, builds a home with William, a local tutor, an aspiring playwright, as their lives fracture, they're tethered by distance, silence, and grief. It's, it had to grow on me. I tell you that when it started, it uses this... It, like, puts the camera in the back of a room, right? The camera. So you'll have... I mean, I'll tell you why it bothered me. Because it's very similar to something... In something like The Martian. When he's speaking to the camera. The camera... felt very... Our gaze, not the camera, because that's not a technical term, but our gaze felt very present, and that felt quite modern for something that was quite diegetically of the time. Jesus, sometimes you do just have to throw out a technical term. To something that felt very cohesively in the time. That bothered me for a bit. I think I spent the first half an hour at least thinking, oh, I think this is a little bit overrated, I thought to myself. That was what I thought. But unfortunately, sunk cost fallacy engaged, and I went to the end, and oh boy, am I, it definitely was worth watching. Chloe Zhao, I don't know if she has done that much other stuff. I mean, she's done Eternals, for example. So I don't think she's a particularly well-known director, but I think she really is excellent here. I do still think that there are moments of the story that drag, and I think that the first half of the narrative is the weakest part of the film overall, but I think even for that time, the craft is what draws you in. From the costumes to the performances to old Chloe's direction... It's all exceptionally well done and good. And I think even when it stumbles, the fact that the other elements are so well done, smooth over it. Perhaps they smooth over it like the government filling a pothole. Oh God, I really am turning into a Telegraph reader. But they are... You are not going to be watching this and thinking, wow, this is all awful. This is rubbish. Because if the narrative stumbles... there's still the production design and such to keep you from... I tell you who doesn't stumble, the actors. I don't think a single member of the cast except maybe the child actors, and to be able to say maybe the child actors as a compliment, stumble once in this film. The performances are exceptionally good. I mean, there's only so many times you can say exceptionally good, before the words lose all meaning.
It looks gorgeous. It's gorgeously performed. It did make me feel a little bit stupid because it took me a little bit of a while to... Oh, it's the 16th century and there's a playwright called William. Who could that be? I don't know. When it said love story, and I thought, oh, this is going to be a Shakespeare-themed rom-com. This is going to be, you know, a rom, at least. But it's not really. It's the tagline, ultimately, on websites that aren't stupid. I'm looking at you, IMDb. Is that it's a tale of love and loss. And it is, I mean, it is a love story in many ways, but it's not a Hollywood love story where everything is hunky-dory all the way through. It's about the relationship between old Will and that Agnes, and it shows not just their initial courtship, but the triumphs and tribulations and such and such. And it was a very, it was a different narrative to what I was expecting, which was why perhaps I was thrown at first. The latter third, the last third, I think is probably the best third, is probably the best last third we've had in the decade so far. I think a lot of the very strong films that have come out this decade, like The Substance, a lot of people, I think that the last act is quite divisive. I don't think we've had performance-wise anything quite as good as the last act of Hamlet in the decade. I mean, we got halfway through in 25. Obviously, I haven't seen all the films, but... Hold on, I'm just going to check something. Please, Lord. Please, Lord. I hate this website. I hate this website so much. But unfortunately, I checked and the new Spider-Man has higher than Hamlet. People are stupid. But that's all we've got time for, unfortunately. I go and take some hay fever meds because it's a stinker today. It's a jungle out there. But for pollen... and I'll leave you with Phoebe Bridgers' Lost Weekend from her new album, which is really, really wonderful. We're being positive today. Could be my album of the year. It's the Phoebe Bridgers or the Muse. But, goodbye, Adios, Sayonara. My thing's not moving.

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1: high-priced tombola,
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0: A very good afternoon to you, and welcome to Mark and Simon on Saturday with myself, Mark O'Reilly.
1: And Simon, the weatherman.
0: And this afternoon, we have got our guest, Shay Young.
2: Shay Young.
0: Yeah. Can you get closer to the mic, Shay? That's it, can you? Speaking to it?
2: Hello. You can hear me.
0: Yeah, we're with you for the next 2 hours. Hopefully we're back for 2 hours with some great music and some chat. Okay, let's have some music from Tom Jones, and it's not unusual here on Surrey Hills Community Radio.

0: Whitney Houston there with How Will I Know. Well, I don't know because I don't know myself.
1: We don't know, do we? Really?
0: Anyway, a very good afternoon to you. It's Mark and Simon on Saturday with Shay Young. And this is the latest time I think we've ever... We only got here by 2 o'clock.
1: You did? So
0: we did. We had a bit of a problem getting in.
2: Mainly traffic around Surrey Hills area. There's a lot of roadworks around Leatherhead and that at the moment. That's what's delaying everyone at the moment, taxi-wise or bus-wise, public transport-wise. Literally.
0: So, what have we all been up to?
2: Well, I've been very busy getting around on the trains. I went to Bournemouth about a week ago. I went down to Bournemouth on the train, which is amazing. And I walked along the coastline to the, I think it's Sandwich, or whatever you call it, East Bournemouth, towards, Christchurch, and then literally went for a paddle in the sea, and then I literally got the, walked back. Well, actually, I ran back, actually, 25 Celsius night. No joke. Got back to Bournemouth Pier, plenty of time to spare, walked to the shop, went to the shop, bought some drinks, went back on the train. It was a cool 25 Celsius that day down at Bournemouth under the cloud cover, so that made it easy for me to run. And then, I went up down the trains before that week, up to London Waterloo, from London Waterloo down to Weymouth, and then up to London Waterloo, then down to Portsmouth South Sea, and that by Basingstoke again, and that down to Woking from London Waterloo, literally one day.
0: Wow. Okay, Shay, I'm seeing you for a while, my friend. Have you been okay?
1: I've been doing good. Mark. I've been keeping so busy because I'm a busy boy now, which is really, really good. And so I've been busy here, there, and everywhere, and I've been going out a lot of trips as well.
2: Welcome to the club, Shay.
1: So as Simon said there, He went to South Sea, didn't you?
2: Yes, yeah. And Bournemouth, London lovely. City. Yeah. I talked about the new Prime Minister, Andy Burney, how he's doing with the fire risk at the moment across the UK. There's a lot of fires at the moment across the UK.
1: There is.
2: Literally. So there are lots of fires.
1: So did anybody's phones here went off last night?
0: Yes, mine. It went beep, beep, beep, beep, beep. Government alert. Yes. And, of course, Simon, you had a bit of a problem because you couldn't read it, could you?
2: No, I can't read. I was a bit in a panic. I couldn't read it. So luckily my dad turned at the door to pick me up to take them to the swimming pool. Usually I walk to the swimming pool and he told me not to worry about it. It's just a fire alert about the fires across the UK. But it would be nice if the government could send a voice message one to people that are partially blind or literally, can't read or dyslexic.
1: People can't see.
2: Let alone people can't read as well. There's disabled special needs. I think they should think about that in the future. Literally with the smartphones. Literally, Shane.
1: Yeah, definitely.
0: Okay, right. So I'm sure we'll have a weather forecast. Anyway, let's have some music from Transmission now. And this is called The Half Light. Here on Surrey Hills Community Radio.

0: Yeah, Duran with A View to Kill, which was Roger Moore's last James Bond. Do you remember?
1: Indeed.
0: Do you remember that one?
1: Yeah,
0: oh,
1: I do.
0: That was the baddie was Zoran, wasn't he? Was it Zoran? He had that airship, didn't he? He went over.
1: Indeed.
0: Yeah, he did. So, okay. So, weather-wise, because we on the weather yesterday.
1: Yeah, Mark. Yeah.
0: You want to do a weather forecast?
1: Yes, let's do a weather forecast right this minute. Let's work this out. Give me a minute. I've got to think about this.
0: Do you want to do it later?
1: I can do it now. It's all right.
0: You tell how prepared we are.
1: Very disorganised today. Thanks to the road track. Right, here we go. Hi there. So, yeah, this is a live special weather forecast for the summer, what's left of it, and autumn of 2026 across the UK. So, a culprit behind this hot weather recently is due to blocking high pressures, what we call heat domes, and the coral reef temperatures, sea temperatures across the, you name it, across the, the Mediterranean at the moment, and around the North Sea, around the English Channel, and you name it, that's not helping. And the other thing is, you've got to factor in around Surrey locally, is we're surrounded by lots of sandy soil and like a desert out there, so that's why it's hotter here in Surrey sometimes more than it is in the city of London, not because of buildings, mainly because it's very sandy soil. So it could be about 3 Celsius hotter here or 2 Celsius hotter here than it is in London City. Same around Richmond Park. So Kew Gardens recorded a temperature high of about 38.1 Celsius, hottest day this year, record-breaking temperature of August. Not the hottest temperature ever in August, but the hottest temperature this year. But we've been above 30 Celsius, only 5 Celsius for weeks and weeks beyond the end. I did predict 45 Celsius summer 2026. We didn't get that temperature, luckily, but I did say it'd be a hot summer this year, and it'd be a summer 22, which it more or less has been. And the canal level is just about around that sort of point at the moment, on the Basingstoke Canal and the Guildford Canal at the moment. You can't transfer one canal boat between the others at the moment. And the fire risk is huge at the moment lately this week across the UK. And the government issued a fire alert yesterday to all of you people in the public to be safe. Because one little light of a flick of fire, I think, burns up very quickly at the moment. Especially schools, buildings, anywhere infrastructure-wise, is in danger at the moment. So we want to work together as a community to look out for any fires and be one which and stay calm and stay cool. I don't think it will rain next week. It's possible it might do, but I don't think the rains are returning for a while yet. It could return end of August into September 26th, but I think it'll be showers and they'll be very patchy and unreliable. But it could be they start off at chains. Hopefully the high pressure, we call it an Omas block, will break down soon across the UK and northwestern Europe, and the fire risk will diminish, hopefully, soon. Drop Mark. Fingers crossed.
0: Thank you very much, Simon. So it's still going to be warm, but please be careful, particularly if you're going out into the countryside or anywhere where there's, obviously you want to go for a walk, but just watch out for any fires.
2: And make sure you drink plenty of water as well.
0: That's very good advice, Shane. Yes,
1: you've got water supply till the end of this year, end of December. If we don't get any usable rainwater by the end of this year, the reservoirs and everything in Surrey locally will be bone dry. So we'll have a problem then. So that's something to look out for. Just let you know.
0: Well, we've got another song. I don't know if this is appropriate, but this is called, Helen Shapiro. And Walking Back to Happiness here on Soho Hills Community Radio.
1: Please squash your sign.

Hi, my name's Michael C, and I like trains. Which is why I've decided to start Turntables, the show where I play great tracks whilst talking about the latest news from the tracks. The world of railways is one which is continually changing and evolving, and one that will play an increasingly important role in the future. So whether you're a rail enthusiast, environmental activist, or casual observer, join me live on Surrey Hills Community Radio on the second and fourth Tuesday of each month between 5 and 7 p.m. as I talk about the latest news from the industry and how it might affect you.

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1: Hey, are you coming to the Vinyl Records and CD Fair?
2: Sounds great. What date?
1: Can you make the 19th of July?
2: I'm afraid not. Is that the only date?
1: Nope. There's also the 20th of September and the 29th of November.
2: Oh, okay. How much is it to get in?
1: That's the best part. There's free entry and free parking.
2: Perfect. More money to spend on adding to my collection. Where is it?
1: It's in Ashed at the Peace Memorial Hall on Woodfield Lane. KT212BE.
2: Okay. What time should I get there?
1: Anywhere from 9 a.m. until

0: 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Join me as we work to heal the wounds and self-integrate. 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

show.

0: him there going out on Surrey Hills Community Radio with Mark and Simon and Shay Young, and going out. So you went to the cinema then?
1: Yes, I did. I went with Mary yesterday. We saw a film called The End of Oak Street, starring Hugh McGregor. And basically, without spoiling it, if you haven't seen it, it's basically dinosaurs and all that. And okay. a cheap version of Jurassic Park, I suppose.
0: Right.
1: But, I mean, Mary, you know Mary. Like... Yeah, she's a bit... you know, every time there's a, you know, you go to the cinema, you've got all those sound effects, you know?
0: Oh, I know.
1: You know, creatures walking. They're basically, they're in this American town and this light appears. And they're transported back to a different time. And, so basically they're in the same street, but it's moved about 10,000 years or whatever. To the pre-dinosaur age. Can you imagine walking...
2: period. It's called the Jurassic period.
1: Yeah, can you imagine going to Brookwood Cemetery, but you have to go through 10 different dinosaurs to get to it?
2: Hilarious, Mark. That actually would be frightening as well.
1: Yeah, no, it was... it was a good film. I enjoyed it. But, we went to see that yesterday. And have you seen any films, Simon?
2: Yeah, I've seen quite a lot of movies. I've seen the new Amazing Spider-Man movie, which was filmed at my cemetery at Brookwood.
0: When was that then?
2: Incredibly filmed last year. So I got to meet Tom Holland, no joke, last year.
1: Tom Holland, oh yeah.
2: Yeah, and I tried to get a selfie from him on a video, but he declined for it because he was quite tired of the filming and the autographs or whatever. He wanted a break, so I understood that. He's a nice bloke, full of energy. He was amazed at my walks to London City. He was fantastically amazed to meet a superhero. Well, I'm not saying a superhuman. But, yeah, that was amazing.
1: You're ever so modest, you are.
2: I am. I meet a lot of celebrities in my travels. I go places. A few days ago, I was down at the North, in Greenwich Park, at the Royal Observatory, and I got to, okay, not meet the weatherman, Matt Taylor, but I got to close to a BBC Breakfast Centre. We're talking about the eclipse of the sun. So we had a total eclipse a few days ago. It was incredible.
0: You certainly did.
2: And, the advice was not to look at the sun directly, so get a pinhole, use a colander, and I don't trust those 3D, those special glasses to look at the sun, because some of them are faulty. I know some people in America, I've got friends in America, which they lost their eyesight completely, like looking through those glasses, so I never look at the eclipse. I would never advise it. Especially in August, the sun is very powerful, but it's worth it.
1: I think the next eclipse, I was reading, I don't know if I'm right, I think I'll be 110 when the next one comes.
2: Yes.
1: I don't think I'll be here.
2: No, I don't think I will be, Mark. You and me have seen two more or less total eclipses, or nearly total eclipses in our lifetime, 1999 and the one this year. We're very lucky to experience it. I mean, I just enjoy the darkness and the glow of both of them in my lifetime. I'm very lucky to experience it. My friend Rory, he was riding ordinary. He had a special lens on his telescope. Don't ask me how he did it. He managed to watch it with the naked eye. I don't know how he did it, and he managed to watch it safely, and it was an incredible sight. He was... right of fatality on the Orkney Island in 1999. Lucky man. Makes me jealous every time he talks about it, Mark.
1: Okay, Shay. So what was the last movie you saw? Do you remember? Have you been to Flix recently or not?
0: I think the last... I saw the new James Bond... the recent James Bond film.
1: Oh, okay.
0: Yeah, that was the last one I...
1: When was that? That was a couple of years ago, wasn't it?
0: Quite a few years ago.
1: Yeah, that was good. No, we go occasionally. We don't go for a long time. Then all of a sudden we might see... two or three.
0: Yeah.
1: But it was nice, and actually, my feet were cold. It was, I went to Screen 6. Have you been to Screen 6 at Woking?
2: Yeah, I think Screen 1 was quite cold when I went in there to see the Spider-Man movie a few weeks ago. It was freezing. My feet were freezing, Mark.
1: Yeah, no it joke. Was, obviously, the Screen 6, I've never been in Screen 6. It's smaller. It's not as big as Screen 1 or Screen 7. But, it was pretty... It was... My feet were... I had sandals on like I got now, but it was... My feet were pretty cold at the end.
2: All right.
1: But I suppose it's nice. You want to watch the film and you don't want to be sweating.
2: Yeah,
1: and...
2: but you don't want to be freezing now, Mark.
1: No, that's true.
2: That was horrible. That is true. Screen 1. So I think they've said they need to turn their temperature a little bit higher, but not too freezing cold.
1: Yeah, it's... maybe they thought I'd be wearing socks or something, you know? It's thinking, you know.
2: Or a winter coat.
1: Yeah, I know, but it's... No, it was good. It was not too bad. I had a drink beforehand, which was handy, but I didn't take... Actually, I did take a drink in, which was nice.
2: Mm.
1: But, it's one of the screens I've never been in.
2: But, I see, Mark. Yeah. Wow, fascinating.
1: So, yeah. Okay, let's continue with the music. Oh, we've got the Fugees and Killing Me Softly and So Hills.
2: Rock and roll.
1: Community Radio. Strong.

0: That was Lamar there, and another day here on Surrey Hills Community Radio, here with Mark and Simon on Saturday.
1: Indeed, Mark.
0: And Shay, I hear you've been to, was it Southsea, you say?
2: Southsea. I went down there for the day on a trip, which was good. Nice.
0: This week? Beach.
2: Yeah, it was. Yeah, this week, just on Thursday.
0: Oh, okay. So what did you do down? Did you have fish and chips, look at the sea? And
2: yeah.
0: Did you go did you go for a swim?
2: No, I didn't. I didn't go for a swim at all, but I sat on the beach down there. Very pebbly type beach.
0: Me and Mary went down there earlier this year. Did you go near where the hovercraft goes?
2: Yeah.
0: You get a nice breeze. You get a nice when it takes off.
2: They're very noisy things. Then.
0: They are, and if you're very close to them, you might get wet.
2: Yeah.
0: Okay. Yes, we went to Southsea earlier this year, didn't we?
1: We did, Mark. We went down there and we had a lot of fun. We went along the coast and I went for a swim in the sea, actually. You watched my belongings.
0: I thought you were mad at the time.
1: I did a Baywatch stunt.
0: Yes,
1: Mitch McCallum
2: stuff. You done the Baywatch stunt?
1: Yes, Shane, I did a Baywatch stunt, literally. My friend Peter Wellman.
0: He thought he was David Hasselhoff.
2: Oh, okay.
0: Yeah, you remember, yeah, it was...
1: Indeed, Shane.
0: No, it was a good day. Of course, they're doing the sea coast there, aren't they? They're doing the coastline.
1: Coastal defence.
0: This
1: is my opinion. This coming winter, autumn 2026, 2027, I think we're going to have the worst storms across the UK for 200 years. This is my forecast, this winter and autumn 2026, 2027. And I don't think the sea defence wall is going to hold up to it. Thames Barrier is going to have problems. This is the worst case scenario. This is my forecast. I'm just thinking about it because we've had the hottest summer, what is it, 190 years? So what comes after hot weather? Storms, Mark. Storms, literally.
0: Yeah.
1: We'll see.
0: And of course, they haven't done near Southsea Pier, have they? They're still doing that bit, aren't they?
2: They are
1: still.
0: Well, when I was asked down there, they're still working on it.
1: But yeah, it's still been worked. It's not completed yet. So I hope they'll get it done before the storms start up this autumn. They're going to need it, but I just don't think it'd be enough, Mark, personally. But we'll see.
0: So, basically, you had a good time down there, Shay?
2: I certainly did.
0: You did. Really did you have a picnic down there?
2: No, we just...
0: Oh, we've been up there. I've been up to Spinnaker. Have you been at Spinnaker? That's that big, tall building on Portsmouth Harbour.
2: I know it is. It's quite high.
1: Yeah, I went up there on my 19th birthday.
2: I didn't go up there.
0: Yeah, and, of course, because you can dance.
1: On the glass wall.
0: The glass wall. Or even better, Shay, I think you should abseil.
2: Right, why?
0: Yeah.
2: What, down there?
0: Well, yeah. Down there, oh, yeah.
1: Yeah, James Bond style.
0: Yeah, James Bond style. We'll play the music. Do, do, do, do, do, do, do, do, do, do.
2: Yeah.
0: You'd be going, wouldn't you? You'd be going, get me out of here.
2: Yeah.
1: Indeed.
0: Yeah. Okay, well, I'll tell you what, we're going to play a CD now, aren't we? We're going to play one of your tracks, aren't we?
1: Yes, this is the fourth soundtrack from the Stardust movie. If you like the Stardust movie, you're going to enjoy this. What a treat it is.
0: All right, this is going to take us up to 3 o'clock. Oh, yeah, it's just gone 3 o'clock, but let's have some music. Here's Surrey Hills Community Radio.

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0: Yeah, the Fine Young Cannibals there with She Drives Me Crazy. I'll tell you what, this weather drives me crazy as well.
1: Yeah, it's been a lot of people out there health-wise, people with heart conditions, blood conditions, that they need blood supply. There's not a lot of people giving the blood out there.
0: Oh, I tell you what happened this week. I went to St. Peter's Hospital. I was in France a couple of weeks ago.
1: Yeah.
0: I forgot. My mum said to me, when are you going to see the cardiology? And I thought, all right, it's the end of the month. And went to double check on the list. Oh, my God, it's coming week. And not only that, it was on a Friday, but it was on at 9:30 in the morning, because usually it's in the afternoon. So anyway, my battery's getting very low, because usually when you have a pacemaker, you go up every year for a pace, what we call a pacing. It's a check. They put it on a computer mouse check it. But when it gets to the last, say, couple of years of its life, they bring you in more often. So it's usually like 6 months. But then it went down to 4 months. And then 3 months, I thought, they're cutting it down fine. But finally, they're saying, right, you're going to get a letter, and in about 2 months' time, we'll put you in a new pacemaker. So I'm going to get a new pacemaker. So hopefully, October time, hopefully the weather's going to be a lot cooler.
1: It should hopefully be, but we can get 30 Celsius in early October. So I hope it's the... I hope it's the end of October. End of October will be better, because you get 26 Celsius mid-October around so locally. Because it's all because of the soil around us and the sandy soil. That's the main issue, Mark. It's very dry at the moment.
0: So, so that's going to be... It might even be smaller. But I'm told that the new version, you don't even have to go for a checkup, because apparently... this sounds very Big Brother.
1: Yeah.
0: But it's actually got some sort of transmitter. I don't know if it's got a transmitter, but it sends data to the hospital or wherever, and they get the information on the computer that way.
1: Wow. Amazing.
0: So basically, it's like a tracking system. They probably know where I am.
1: Oh, my God. Oh, my God.
0: So, obviously, you still go, say, battery will last 10 years. So it will, you still obviously have to go in that time. But yearly checkups, it might be a thing of the past. Yeah, you might just get a little letter saying, your upper chamber and lower chamber, blah, blah, blah, and all that. But that's what I think is going to happen.
1: Okay.
0: But,
1: another thing I want to tell anyone out there, sorry, locally, is that there is a risk of these steam gala events, like the Walkers line and the Blue Bobo line. There might not be steam trains running. They might just be on a diesel gala. I know it's not all the news you want to hear about, but if we don't get rain soon, they can't run steam trains in October. I think there's still a fire risk. Actually, yes, there's still a fire risk at these events. So you can go along and support them, but if you want steam train, no. It's going to be deep.
0: There's just one problem with steam trains.
1: Yeah,
0: they don't have air conditioning.
2: That's a problem.
0: I suppose they do have windows, though. You can pull the windows down.
1: Yeah, as long as the train's moving, you're fine. When it stops, it's not good.
0: So yeah, but they don't go very fast, though, do they?
1: Get a net fan or get some air fans to blow at you. That's my advice, literally.
0: Yeah. Well, I think, the trouble going on a normal train, obviously now you don't have windows now. This is the problem. If your carriage is, your aircon's down, you either have to move carriage and hopefully that the next carriage has got aircon.
1: Indeed, Mark.
0: Or you basically just have to sort of tough it out.
1: Indeed.
0: But, steam train, no, it's...
1: it's tough and hot. It's hot in
0: it
1: there.
0: It is.
1: Yeah,
0: I suppose...
1: I was on a trip, what was it, in, I think it was June this year, and I went on the diesel and steam charter up to Westbury and then down to Kingsway, and that was hot and pretty tense, and that was challenging enough.
0: Think of the driver. Think of but they have to put the coal in all that.
1: Yes.
0: That must be absolutely boiling.
1: Scorching hot. Too hot for anyone. Not healthy environment to be in.
0: Might be good in the winter time, in December. But
1: definitely. Oh, yeah.
0: Actually, there's a bloke that gets the 34 in the morning, gets the same bus as me. He works for Guildford Council. I don't know what he does. But he I can tell because he wears his uniform. But since the bus has no air conditioning, I notice he comes in with a white bag.
1: Indeed.
0: So I presume he goes in his usual casual clothes, puts his uniform quite cleverly in the bag, so he obviously changes when he gets to... Because you don't really want to be travelling, because it takes about an hour from where I live to get to Guildford on a bus.
1: And it does take time,
0: Unless it probably goes pretty fast in that time of the morning, it's not rush hour, but it's not nice going on a bus with no air.
1: No, it's very challenging, and I would definitely say that we hopefully we'll get cooler weather soon, but if it doesn't rain, there's just going to be more problems, Mark. That's the issue we're looking at the moment.
0: How are you coping, Shay, with the weather?
2: It's too much.
0: Too much,
2: it's,
0: isn't
2: really,
0: it?
2: It's far too much. We need to start of getting cooler now, because it's a joke, really.
0: It is. We picked you up on the way here. I noticed you've got a garden. Do you sit out in the garden?
2: I do. I sat out there, funny enough, with Mr. Portworker this morning. And we sat out there for a bit. We chatted. We had a bit of a laugh. So it was really good, you know?
0: Yeah, I noticed you got some trees there. There was a bit of shade. There was a bit of shade there when we were there.
1: Yes. Yeah. That's the thing about trees. We don't want to cut them down. They do give you shelter from the heat of the sun in the summertime. So if you've got trees in the garden, take care of them and treat them like gold dust, because they do provide shelter. And if you're really hot in a flat, go to a park or get out of the flat and take your baby with you and just get into the shade if you can, if you're a mother or father with a baby in hot weather, because so locally.
2: Well, yeah.
1: Because it's not good for babies.
0: One of the trees where my mum lives, I think it's done now. My name's Mark, by the way.
1: Yes,
0: well, you know,
2: you can call him Shay. I don't
0: mind. Yeah, call me Shay. It's Shay and Simon on Saturday. Right. She had a tree, not a tree in the garden, but there's you've got the hose string.
1: Yeah, Mark, yeah.
0: And it was going... I thought, well, that doesn't sound very healthy at all. It sounds like it's going to collapse. And she rang the environmental health the next day, and I think they're going to chop it down. I think it's been chopped down, but there was a branch. I think there was a branch. It got low. It must have got loose, and it was making this awful noise.
1: Oh, crikey.
0: And, and of course, they built houses down there, because it used to be garages down there, but they built houses. I'm thinking, well, I don't want to be living there, because it would be going... onto the roof there.
1: Wow.
0: But I think I haven't heard it, so... But okay. that was a bit... It's a bit odd when you're sitting out in the garden, all you could hear was this...
1: Yes, trees do that in forests and stuff, and you just... They're leaving one other tree to another, or they're just rotting disease and not very well. It's part of the forest life.
0: Yeah. Okay, let's continue with the music. And, I think you'll like this track, Simon. It's from Crowded House, and it's called Weather With You. Here on Surrey Hills, Community Radio.
1: Rock and roll, here we go.

0: Yeah, that was Dexys Midnight Wellness there with Gino. And before you heard Crowded House and Weather for You here on Surrey Hills Community Radio. Well, we had a by-election the other day, didn't we? Clacton.
1: We did. And it was Bin Man versus Nigel Farage, the U4 party.
0: Yeah. Oh, he's the one that goes, oh, I'm from the planet Krypton.
1: Yes, Krypton. I am from the planet Krypton.
0: Yeah. Yeah, that's a very poor impression of it, yeah. So, obviously, Farage won, but he got a respectable 9,000 sign on votes, which I think, compared to Makerfield, he got about 97 votes.
1: Yes, so Nigel Farage got more votes than the last time in 2024, which has helped him out in a big way. He's very lucky. I think my uncle might have voted for him, Uncle Hames, but I don't quote on it, I don't know. And Bin Man got a lot of seats as well. Well, it was 9,000 seats. But Nigel Farage won it fair and square. But the other parties didn't really join in with it, so...
0: I bet you it was an interesting ballot paper, because I'm told that there was about 40-odd candidates. Can you imagine just opening up your candidate sheet and think, who? And, yeah, you had about 30 to 40 different candidates you could choose from.
1: Indeed, Mark.
0: None of the main parties were on there, as you said, but there was, like... Bin Man,
1: yep,
0: join you, EU, and loads of independents.
1: Oh, yeah, independent parties, definitely.
0: But, yeah.
1: Quite a random lot of them to vote for, but, yeah, nice for us, wasn't it? He's lucky. He threw the kitchen sink up in the air, and he just got very lucky. I don't know how he did it, but there you go, Mark.
0: No, well, I noticed he wasn't at the count.
1: No, he didn't decide to go
0: to the count. Apparently, the police told him that it was for safety reasons. The police said that it wasn't that at all, but...
1: Okay.
0: I don't know. I think he might have been humiliated by being faced.
1: Yeah, it could have been that. It could have not.
0: I think there's more of the question.
1: He didn't want to probably be there and lose and just get, you know, Bin Man's throwing rubbish at him.
0: No, I think he's quite amusing. He's very good. I think he's a comedian.
1: So the next thing he's got to face is the legal article is about where that money he got from came from and all that, with the politicians in the House of Parliament in September this year, when the new Prime Minister Andy Burnham starts Parliament in September this year, 2026. Which should be interesting to watch and see what happens. So we'll find out next month where it stands with Nigel Farage in the politician side of things in the House of Parliament. Same time, we've got to talk about Donald Trump. Now, this is an interesting story. Right, so you know the war in Iran, right?
0: Mark? Oh, yeah, go on.
1: Well, apparently Donald Trump had a target on his back. So what they did, they took him from Air Force One, it's a motorcade at the back, and they transferred him by fighter jet, privately, safely, to the next location. I think it was in America or somewhere.
0: Oh, I heard about it. Was this the one where he went into a catering?
1: Yes.
0: Oh, I heard about this.
1: Just for the sake of security. So the people on the plane were targets. They didn't know it. These are the social media people.
0: Yeah.
1: And they were, I don't think they were very amused. And it was all security, obviously. It's the FBI and the administration that's in charge of security with him, and ISIS and so on and so on. To a great house. And they just basically just whisked them away safely. But... yeah, the war in Iran is unfortunately still going on.
0: Well, I tell you what, there's a load on Facebook and YouTube, but there's a guy that's... He appeared a couple of weeks ago, his name's Mike, and he does Trump impressions.
1: All right.
0: He's very good. He does all the talking, he does all that. But the one I laughed about was he was singing, I think it was a Gloria Gaynor song, and he was putting all his cutlery in the washing machine.
1: Really?
0: Yeah. Wow. It was different. I have to show you the video after. It's quite funny. But he does loads of them. He does about two a day.
1: Does he? Wow.
0: Yeah. His name's Mike, and he does just Trump impressions.
1: Yeah.
0: Wow. And they're quite... I think he's from the UK. I think he must be a comedian. But he's I think he's quite amusing. There's a load of Trump ones out there, but this one has just appeared from nowhere.
1: Yeah.
0: And it's appeared on my feet. I thought, well, I follow this guy. He's quite good. So, I think his name's Mike. I don't know, but he does Trump impressions, which
1: is that's quite amazing.
0: Yeah.
1: Mark.
0: But I mean, I think Trump is very good for comedians, though.
1: Yeah.
0: You think about it, you know, you can do the postures, you can do the talk. You know. Well,
1: yeah.
0: You know, we're going to put a tariff on you. I can't do Trump, but, you know. But, yeah, it's gold mine.
1: Wow.
0: It is gold mine.
1: Amazing.
0: It is.
1: Incredible.
0: I'm surprised you haven't done a Trump impression yet.
1: I could have a go, I think.
0: No, maybe not.
1: I need to practice first.
2: You need to practice.
1: I do, Mark. Yeah. I do, Shane. Yes, I do. Yeah, yeah. Indeed.
0: See, the Hulkweather's getting to, and he's calling you Mark now.
2: Yeah, I know.
0: He can't hold on, we'll call different names. We'll call. Hello, yeah. Shane. All right, Shane. Nice to meet you.
2: Yeah, he's, that's it. Yeah.
0: Okay, let's continue with the music. We've got another Dolly Parton song now, and this is Jolene here on Surrey Hills Community Radio.
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0: Elvis Costello there with Oliver's Army here on Surrey Hills Community Radio. Need to caught us out there. Okay, that noise you can hear in the background is the fan. It's so hot in here, isn't it? Yeah, guys, so hot.
1: So hot, yeah. It's really so hot in here, it's right?
0: You're like a lolly melting show.
1: Am I?
0: Yeah, wait, you're not too bad now.
1: No.
0: So, okay, so I tell you what, let's play some more music. Should we have ABBA again? And this is Super Trooper and Surrey Hills
1: Community Radio.
0: Yeah, Community Radio.
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0: Yeah, Neil Diamond there with Weather in Blue Jean. And before indeed, you heard ABBA and Super Trooper here on Surrey Hills Community Radio with a time now 40 minutes to 4 o'clock. That's gone quite fast.
1: You've only got 14 minutes left of the show.
2: So no. I saw a movie at the cinema which is going to blow your mind away. So I saw a movie it was a very strange movie. It made my body feel a bit weird. So I saw this movie called The Odyssey. So it's basically a myth. It's not a true story, but it's about this thing called a Trojan horse.
0: Oh, okay. Right.
2: So a Trojan horse is like like a horse, an item. So what they did is the Troits, they hid themselves inside the horse.
0: Okay.
2: So it got pulled in and wheeled into the fort. And right, then at midnight or 2 o'clock in the morning, they came out of the horse and they attacked the castle and the fort and the palace, and they made away with it and got all the people. And then this movie is rated 15, but it made me feel very weird watching the movie. It made me feel, but it was a very bizarre movie. It was done cheaply, not terrifically cheap, but it wasn't much CGI in it, which is good news.
0: Yeah, yeah, yeah.
2: But it was a very interesting movie. It has giants in it. It has the works, and it's very well written. It's a very good storyline. It's a very good movie. So I like, if you want to see a movie that's interesting, action packed, and a little bit bizarre, that is the movie.
0: When did you see this?
2: A few weeks ago.
0: Oh, okay. What's it called again?
2: I will see.
0: I'll have a look out for that.
2: My friend Tom Sitt was there. He's very helpful with the buying tickets, and he was very helpful with the drinks as well.
0: Oh, yes, I've seen him. He works
2: at the cinema working. He's a good friend to mine.
0: I thought you said he was in the film.
2: No, he told me about the film, how they did it. He's very good. He's a good man. Yeah. So he must have friends like that around.
1: Good.
0: Okay, right. We've got the Thompson Twins coming up, but we've got a little trailer because we're on Friday. So join us for It's That Friday feeling at 3 p.m.
2: Yes, indeed, with Press. Jimbo. Here we go. It's rock and roll, rock and roll.
0: Mondays, you could be forgiven for feeling like
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0: And Wednesdays,
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0: maybe not.
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0: Inclusive way to start your weekend.

0: Yeah, Lisa Stansfield there with All Around the World. And before you heard the Thompson Twins and Doctor, Doctor. And what was interesting about it, we should have had a live feed of you.
1: Oh, here we go.
0: Simon was singing along. He was going, Doctor, Doctor. But all the other words were going, what's you singing here? What's going on here?
1: A bit gargly. I'm not the best singer in the world. I'm not like my friend Shane here. Shane Young can sing like the like Heavens Beyond Earths. He's actually got the voice for it. That's Shane for you.
2: Oh, thanks very much.
1: That's fine, Shane.
0: Anyway, we're coming to the end of the show. These 2 hours have gone quick, haven't they? We missed maybe a minute.
1: Let's say 1 hour 55 minutes,
2: to be fair. I'll just say thank you guys for inviting me again.
0: No, yeah, thank you for coming.
1: You're a good friend of us, Shane. We always include you.
0: We'll be back on Friday with It's That Friday Feeling. And join us at 3 p.m. And we finish off with The Who and Pinball Wizard. Have a great week. And we'll see you soon.
1: Lock and load, rock and roll. Here we go.
2: Bye,
1: the one.

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1: Hi, DJ JC. 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
1: He wishes.
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4: Ladies and gentlemen, boys and girls, it's that time of the week for... Oh, wait. The scheduled show will not be broadcasting today. Sorry.

Hi, my name's Michael C, and I like trains. Which is why I've decided to start Turntables, the show where I play great tracks whilst talking about the latest news from the tracks. The world of railways is one which is continually changing and evolving, and one that'll play an increasingly important role in the future. So whether you're a rail enthusiast, environmental activist, or casual observer, join me live on Surrey Hills Community Radio on the second and fourth Tuesday of each month between 5 and 7 p.m. as I talk about the latest news from the industry and how it might affect you.

0: 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Oh, wait. The scheduled show will not be broadcasting today. 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
1: Ladies and gentlemen, boys and girls, it's that time of the week for... 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The scheduled show will not be broadcasting today. Sorry.

0: Ladies and gentlemen, boys and girls, it's that time of the week for... Oh, wait. The scheduled show will not be broadcasting today. Sorry.
1: Red wine. Let's go to the beach, eat, let's go get a wave. They say what they gonna say. Have a drink, clink.

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0: Well, you should be joining us for the Monday Motivator. The best way to spend your evening. I'm John.
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0: Hello, I'm Zoe, and I would like you to come and listen to my show. I will be live at 10 to 11 o'clock in the morning on the first Thursday of each month. My show is called Best Morning Chill Out with Zoe, and I hope my show will help you to calm down and get ready for the day. 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
1: Today's presenter has gone AWOL. 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In the meantime, we're winding up the jukebox to keep you entertained.

Our apologies. The scheduled show is not broadcasting today. We are sorry that your presenter has been called away. 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
2: Winter draws now.
1: Winter draws, thermals. And I've just heard from Eric Clapton.
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The scheduled show is not broadcasting today. 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Catch it like a butterfly on a sunny day.

0: 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There might be something there you like.
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1: 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But here's some music.

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1: 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But here's some music.

0: 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I'm going to be playing some tunes to make you feel good and maybe talking to the odd guest or two along the way. 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

0: 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My show is Carol For Now, broadcast live every Monday, 3 to 5pm on Surrey Hills Community Radio. 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
4: I never take anything for granted. Only a fool maybe takes things for granted. Just because it's here today, it can be gone tomorrow. And that's one thing that you'll never in your life ever have to worry about me. If I'll ever change towards you, because, baby, I love you. Girl, I love you. 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

0: Well, ho, what ho, my buddies, Bellary here. Now, why don't you join me every second Saturday of the month between 1800 hours and 2000 hours? Yeah, you can listen to lots of groovy music and lots of groovy me. It's Gear, my buddies. How can you oppose it?
1: Bellary. 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

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I don't know. 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

If it's 3 o'clock on Wednesday afternoon, then it's time for Driving Rock. I'm Roy Gover and I'm your chauffeur for a two-hour, high-octane, diverse musical journey of discovery and fulfilment. Artists from the pantheon of classic rock. Artists you may never have heard of. Songs from over six decades, and they all have this in common. They feel good, they're accessible, and they are Driving Rock. 3 o'clock here on Surrey Hills Community Radio.

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1: Hey, you know, everybody's talking about the good old days, right? Everybody, the good old days, the good old days. 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Come to think of it, as bad as we think they are, these will become the good old days for our children. But why don't we try to remember

Remember, then follow. Oh, why does it seem that the past is always better? 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
1: I'm imagining a lot of happy people. And most of you are with someone you love. Well, you are the lucky ones. 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I imagine most of us have been in that situation at some time or another. I know I have. Recently, I heard a most beautiful song with a dynamic lyric that really expresses this feeling of loneliness. It means a lot to me personally, and I'd like to share it with you. I think you'll see what I mean.

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